0: Leahy, aren't they? I mean, they're figuring if I can't hit the first pitch, I might be done. Antonacci, the runner at first base. And the next delivery is a slider just missing the inside corner. 1-1, the count to Teal. Cardinals will have the middle of the order in the bottom of the third. Burleson, Baez, and Bernal. 3-0 St. Louis. 3 runs on 4 hits for the Cardinals. No runs, 2 hits. Antonacci has both of them, and he draws a throw. White Sox in town for 3 games. And they picked a good weekend to come. If you want to hear about, learn about, experience Cardinal culture and tradition, they got a heavy dose of it yesterday and today with the Hall of Fame induction ceremony. Next pitch is hit high and deep to right field towards the foul pole, and it is foul. Their first base coach signaling fair, but the umpire, I was watching him too, he said foul.
1: And that's who counts.
0: That's who counts. He had the home run distance and then some.
1: Are we going to have a review on this one?
0: Looks like they're not. They're going to just play on. From where they saw it, they were pretty convinced it was foul also. So here we go with a 1-2 pitch with 2 outs on its way. And that is a called strike 3. And by the way, the White Sox are out of challenges. So Teal strikes out. That's 4 strikeouts for Leahy. We go to the bottom of the third inning. 3-0 Cardinals.
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0: Cardinals now bat in the bottom of the third inning. They've already got a 3-0 lead, and it's Alec Burleson who walked back in the first inning to lead things off. He did that against their left-handed opener, Sean Newcomb, who's on the short end of the stick right now. He gave up a run, didn't pitch poorly, but he gave up 1 hit and a walk, but that hit scored. There's a tapper in front of the plate, and their catcher Teal pounces on it and throws out Burleson. 1 pitch, 1 out here in the third inning as Luis Castillo's back to work. And that brings in Joshua Baez. Kick off the St. Louis Blues season with the Cardinals on Friday, September 18th. Fans with a theme ticket will take home a Cardinals and Blues themed fleece pullover. Get tickets at cardinals.com/theme. Wow, that's pretty sharp, that pullover. Gray and dark blue. Got the Cardinals bird on the shoulder, swinging a pop-up right side. Swinging at the first pitch is Baez. In comes their right fielder. I feel like both teams must be double parked today, because they are swinging early and often. Baez flies out to right. Let's see on Leahy's pitch count for you. as he's pitched three innings and he's thrown 34 pitches. So I'm guessing he's got a chance of getting through next inning, but Jerpy is throwing already in the Cardinals' pen regardless. There are some lefties coming up, so maybe just one more batter for Kyle Leahy, and then Jerpy gets Murakamo and Benintendi. That's what I think. Next pitch is a called strike. 93 from Castillo. But when he first came up, he was nasty. Has kind of a three-quarter, kind of a slinging arm delivery. Drops down just a little bit, hides the ball well, and has good sinking movement. And it's a one-and-one count on Leo Bernal. The wind and the pitch to Bernal, and that's hit in the air to left field. So a quick inning, I mean crazy quick inning for Castillo as Bernal flies out, sending us to the 4-3-0 Cardinals.
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14: This is Alec Burleson. 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
0: Well, Kyle Leahy was in the game for a short period of time, and he's already out. He only threw 32 pitches, but was good again. Three innings of work, gave up two hits, did not walk a batter, struck out four. And it is Cooper Jerpy making his second appearance as a big leaguer. And boy, was he good the last time we saw him. He went four innings without allowing a base runner. The first time a left-hander has done that coming in relief ever. To go that deep into a game without giving up a base runner, he had six punch-outs, and that was in a game in Colorado. We'll see if he can repeat that performance facing the middle of the order, and his first pitch is a called strike one to Miguel Vargas. Jerpy had some control issues in the minor leagues, not terrible, but he was not actually a low walk rate guy, but boy, was he throwing strikes in Colorado. Next pitch is a sweeper. Guess what? That's a strike two. No hits, no walks, six punch-outs, 54 pitches in four innings for Jerpy. The wind in the pitch, the 0-2 delivery is a bit inside, I guess. He threw a changeup there. And Bernal thinks it might have been a strike. Cardinals are challenging it. And he's right.
15: Oh, wonderful.
0: Boy, there have been a lot of challenges in the early going. The Cardinals have lost one. The White Sox have lost both of theirs, but that was worth it big time. And by the way, that was right down the middle. But it was boxed by Bernal, and maybe that's what fooled the umpire a bit. Graybar is your electrical and datacom distributor, helping to power, connect, and maintain your operations.
16: Yep.
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0: 4-1 St. Louis. A lot of baseball ahead tonight. We're in the bottom of the fourth inning. And Castillo on the mound. The sweeper misses outside. Again, he looks in like, where was that? He's not happy about the strike zone. But again, he has no recourse any longer. Some pitchers complain about every pitch anyway. I mean, that's, hate to break that to you. But that happens. 3-0 pitches inside. No complaints about that one. That almost hit him. So a walk to Fermin keeps the inning going for Ivan Herrera. And one of those pitches was a strike, and another one was close. And before Herrera bats, and while the pitching coach is out to talk to Castillo, let's pause for Station ID on the Cardinals Radio Network. It's powered by Graybar.
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0: Derek Showman is their pitching coach, and he went out and told Castillo not to do that anymore and went back to the White Sox dugout. And Castillo will face Herrera with two on and two out. Church and Fermin, good speed on the bases. Herrera has struck out and lined out. Cardinals again with a 4-1 lead. Tomorrow, the Cardinals will go with Michael McGreevy against that TBA guy. First pitch to Herrera is popped up behind home plate. That's going to be near us, I think. And it falls into the upper tank just above us. I think that would have been right on our head if we had not had this concrete thing above us. I would have made that play. I felt good about it. Outfield shades Herrera towards right. Not good arms for this White Sox team. The pitch to Herrera is in the dirt. Nice play by Teal. He just scooped that one up on the backhand. Three runs in the second inning and one here in the fourth inning. And a 1-1 count on Herrera, now 2-1. Sweeper misses low. Herrera gets on base quite a bit. 357 on base percentage. Because he walks a lot, he obviously can hit. Been hit by a pitch a lot. And he calls timeout a lot, which he just did.
2: He's allowed one of those.
0: Yeah.
2: Each plate appearance.
0: Does he know it's not mandatory? I think so. Hitters count, 2-1. Castillo checks second, again, delivers home and outside. Teal was really yanking that pitch back towards the outer half, trying to turn that into a strike, but there was a little bit too much movement for me there to be sold on it. I might get a cookie here. 3-1. Una galleta. The pitch is low for a ball. So a walk to Fermin, a walk to Herrera, and the bases are loaded now for Alec Burleson. I like the way that sounds. No action in their bullpen. Jerpy's in the game for the Cardinals. Brewer was up throwing last inning, but he has taken a seat.
2: Well, here's a chance for the Cardinals to punch a big hole in this game.
0: And a man with 106 RBIs at the plate, one swing of the bat, and he could be leading the league. I don't have to do that math too fast, do I? 106, grand slam. That pitch is low, ball one. And the more pitches he throws, the behinder he gets, the more apt he is to groove one, too. That's kind of how that works. Nice crowd here at Busch Stadium. The bleachers have really filled up nicely. The 1-0 pitch to Burley is taken high, 2-0. Well, Jerpy gave up a run in the top half of this inning, by walking a batter with the bases loaded. Castillo's two wide ones from doing the same thing in the bottom half. Burley, the 2-0 pitch is a called strike. They claim to pull on the infield, slightly the other way in the outfield. The 2-1 delivery to Burleson is fouled back. He had a vicious cut at that.
2: Pitch out over the plate.
0: Oh, man.
2: He just missed it.
0: That's the pitch that could have been a slam right there. So good to see all the video as part of our ceremony before the game today. The great moments for Molina and Pujols. Really terrific. The 2-2 pitch to Burleson is a swing and a miss. He was tardy on that, struck him out. Two strikeouts in the inning for Castillo. He did give up a run, however. So we're going to go to the top of the fifth inning right now. John will have the play-by-play for you. The Cardinals lead the White Sox 4-1.
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2: Lefty facing lefty, and here's a strike with Antonacci showing bunt, taking it back, taking strike one from Cooper Jerpy. Top of the order for the Chicago White Sox with the Cardinals regaining their three-run lead. Each team scored a run in the fourth. There's a fly ball foul out of play down the left field line, 0-2 on Sam Antonacci. Antonacci played his college ball at Coastal Carolina. 23 years old. They try to pitch him inside. He's been hit by a pitch 26 times, including once last night. Chirpy on a relief of Kyle Leahy, who worked the first three. No runs, two hits. He struck out four. The two-strike pitch outside. One ball, two strikes. Phillips 66 has two new limited edition Cardinals pens. Take your pick when you purchase 8 or more gallons with the Fuel Forward app. Some exclusions apply, and the offer will end September 27th. The windup and the 1-2 pitch. Inside, and that hit him. As I said, you pitch him inside, he doesn't give any at all. He has been hit by a pitch for the 27th time.

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6: Our game goes to the top of the seventh inning. We're knotted at four. First pitch is swung on and hit deep into right center. Church moves over, calls off the right fielder Baez and makes the play. One pitch, one out for Ryan Stanek, who's pitcher number five here tonight. Claves, you said there'd be more.
7: Oh, yeah. And we're going to see at least one more. And I haven't even got to the White Sox yet.
6: Yeah, that's where we are at this point of
8: the
6: year.
8: It's a cavalcade of pitchers.
6: It is a cavalcade. Yes, it is.
7: Come see your favorite pitcher night at the ballpark. They're all going to work.
6: Well, I like that one pitch, one out. Stanek has been good of late. Got the high-octane fastball, high 90s, and there's it. Changeup, maybe the splitter, and that's a strike on the inside corner to Munetaka Murakami, who has been on base twice in this game. He's singled and scored, and he's also walked. That's from the left side and takes a pitch outside, 1-1.
7: Did you have fun with the festivities?
6: Oh, my goodness, did I ever. My favorite part, and John and I talked about this a little early, you know how much I thought of Dave Ricketts.
7: Yes.
6: Who is actually a coach of mine as a pitches low. He was the bullpen coach for several years for the Cardinals, but I know, because I've talked to Yadi about this before, just how much Dave Ricketts meant to Yadier Molina, and just like a father figure for him. And of course, Yadi talked about his own father, his family, in a very positive way. But Dave Ricketts was a real influence on Yadi.
7: I remember the first time, it was early spring training, and
6: there's a strike in at the knees.
7: Dave had his golf cart and said, "Get in, I want to show you something." The furthest back field, there's this young man trying to learn how to catch. Well, he could catch, but he was working on a few things, and he said, "This guy here is going to be special." I never forgot it.
6: He knew he had the skills, and he was making sure we did not forget his name. Two balls, two strikes. The pitch is grounded to the right side. Burley has it. He stays down, takes it himself, and Murakami is out. So Stanek gets his first two batters from the field to finance. The Stiefel patch is on every Cardinals jersey, and it represents more than just a logo. It's a symbol of strength, strategy, and success. 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
8: With all the extra time Ricky has had to put in before first pitch the last 2 days, do you like my name for him?
7: Dr. Phil?
8: Dr. Phil. F-I-L-L.
6: Well, I know somebody likes it. My daughter texts me. She said it with an exclamation point. She may be calling me that.
7: You know,
6: I won't be dad anymore.
8: I've got two names for you. You're Abner Double Dip.
6: Yeah, right.
8: When you do the radio and TV.
7: Yeah.
8: And Dr. Phil.
6: Dr. Phil. Trust me, I've had worse nicknames in my life. You know
8: right,
6: some
8: Cage.
6: Of them. You know some of them. Yeah.
7: Some of them we can use on the air, but we'll take a pass on that.
6: I was Keg for a while in college for reasons I don't know. Why I don't know why that was. Randall Grichik's 0-2, and he fouls a pitch straight back.
8: Because you were a barrel of fun.
6: That's it.
7: I had that name for a while. It was C-L-E-G.
6: Oh, Clegg. I like that. Mama called me Clegg.
7: Uh-huh. Clegg.
6: Okay. 0-2 delivery is swung on and missed, and Stanek has a 1-2-3 inning, and that's the way the top of the seventh should go. And we're headed to the seventh inning stretch presented by

0: using the batter's timeout here. Now he's ready. Hudson with 2-2 the count. Walker the batter. The White Sox lefty pitches. Walker swings and misses a high fastball. And now the Cardinals are down to their last out. Leo Bernal gave the Cardinals a one-run lead until the 1-2 pitch Grichuk hit over the right field fence in the corner. Lifted the White Sox to the 6-5 lead they have now. They go on to win this game. They'll have a game and a half lead over the Guardians.
1: We've had too many of these lately, haven't we?
0: We have. The pitch, a swing and a ground ball foul on the third base side. Strike one on Bernal. Bernal with a slightly open stance. He bats right-handed against the lefty Hudson. Hudson brings it in. A strike on the outside corner. Now the Cardinals are down to their last strike. Hudson leans against the rubber. His pitch in the dirt. One ball and two strikes. The White Sox have made 6 runs tonight on 6 hits. They've committed 2 errors, leaving 9 on. The Cardinals are down to their last strike, trailing by a run in the bottom of the ninth inning. Hudson pitches. Bernal taps it, foul, stays alive. It was Randall Grichuk who put the White Sox ahead. He had struck out, hit into a double play, and struck out before hitting one out on a 1-2 pitch in the ninth. Leo Bernal, 1-for-4 with a home run. The 1-2 pitch, inside, 2-2. Score big on authentic gear at MLBShop.com, from official jerseys and memorabilia to hats and hoodies. 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The 2-2 pitch with 2 outs in the ninth. Bernal grounds it to the shortstop. Acuna makes his throw, and that's it. The White Sox came back to win. They're a game and a half up on the Cleveland Guardians in the American League Central by coming back to beat the Cardinals on a Grichuk home run in the ninth, 6-5. Ricky and I will talk about it after this.
2: Torrey swung on and a shot to right center field, and the Cardinals win!
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0: Mikey, you said it a moment ago. We've seen this all too often lately. Six-run outburst by the Giants on Wednesday to win in the eighth inning. The Cardinals with the team down to the last strike. I mean, it happened in Philadelphia, too, against Riley O'Brien. Happened again tonight. Grichuk hit a two-run homer, and the White Sox made that stand up 6-5 in a game they had to win.
1: Yeah, and they certainly needed to win it, so they're going to be amped up about this. And the Cardinals were done in by a couple of former Cardinals in this game with Hill getting the victory, and he did that in relief. And, of course, it's Grichuk getting the game winner. And, you know, I'm thinking about that ball that Grichuk hit, those two pitches in that inning. It was actually Hicks. Jordan Hicks got the win. But the two-strike count, there were two pitches in a row that were not where they were supposed to be, and that's the difference between winning and losing. The hanging sweeper that he tried to finish the game with, he hung it, he pulled it foul. So then he decided not to repeat that pitch and go back to the fastball, but where you can't throw that is away to Grichuk. You got to make him speed up his bat and try to throw it by him inside, in my mind, and I think he just missed his spot. So he missed his spot twice in a row. So again, Jordan Hicks the winner, Randall Grichuk the big hit.
0: And the final, the White Sox over the Cardinals tonight, 6-5 with that Grichuk two-run homer in the ninth inning. Our play of the game is presented by Marriott St. Louis Grand. Book your Grand Slam Cardinals ticket package or Grand Slam hotel package right now at Marriott St. Louis Grand. We'll hear that when we come back.
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0: Well, it was some kind of day with the Cardinals Hall of Fame ceremony with Pujols, along with Molina and Schurdel going into the Hall of Fame. And then it was quite a game. A lot of pitchers used in this one with a couple of openers, Sean Newcomb for the White Sox, Kyle Leahy for the Cardinals. And in the end, it was a former Cardinal, Randall Grichuk, who put the White Sox over the top. Now, in the eighth inning, Leo Bernal led off the inning for the Cardinals, hitting a home run to right field. With the one-run lead, there was a runner on second base for the White Sox in the ninth inning. Two outs. Grichuk at the plate for the play of the game presented by Marriott St. Louis Grand. Brenton Doyle leads at second. The Cardinals are up by a run with two outs in the ninth. And the 1-2 pitch to Grichuk. A swing and a fly ball. That's hit well to right field. Back goes Victor Scott. He's at the wall. And that ball is gone. That's a home run for Grichuk, giving the White Sox the lead in the ninth inning when they were down to their last strike. Unbelievable. Randall Grichuk, he got the game-winning home run. Jordan Hicks pitched a third of an inning. He got the last out of the Cardinal half of the eighth to pick up the victory. He's 3-2. O'Brien, the loser, drops to 3-8. Brian Hudson saved his eighth game. A 3-hour, 11-minute game, 40,000.

0: disappointing night here at Busch Stadium as the Cardinals fall to the White Sox in game two of this three-game set, 6-5. Least disappointing on the field as far as that goes. It was a good night. Otherwise, a big crowd in the house. Of course, Hall of Fame induction night as Albert Pujols and Yadier Molina both go into the Cardinals Hall of Fame. I'm Joe Pott. This is the Mercy Cardinals postgame show. We'll talk all about this one and how it went down. In fact, we'll recap it with the highlights coming up in our second segment. We'll hear from the Cards manager, Oliver Marmol. We'll get some reaction from the Cardinals clubhouse and get you set up for Sunday's series finale. It's all coming up here on the Mercy Cardinals postgame show on the Cardinals Radio Network, powered by Graybar.
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7: 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What a

0: base runners. Mason Wynn singles with two outs. Nathan Church singles with two outs. That's his third hit of the game. Jose Fermin walks as he faces a new pitcher. Jordan Hicks into the game walks Jose Fermin to load the bases there in the eighth inning before Ivan Herrera flies out to end the eighth, leaving three on, but the Cardinals with a lead going into the ninth, and they send Riley O'Brien to the mound to start the ninth inning. It's Kyle Teal first. He walks. Pinch runner Brenton Doyle takes over at first base. Doyle is on at first as Miguel Vargas faces the Cardinals closer, Riley O'Brien.
1: From the belt, a look to first. The pitch on the way. And that is taken high for a ball and challenged by Leo Bernal. Bernal thinks that is strike three on Vargas. Is he right? He is. One out.
0: Murakami is next, and at one point, Doyle takes off for second base. He steals second base. The throw was there. It was a pitch out by Riley O'Brien and Leo Bernal. Bernal's throw was there. The ball was dropped as Mason Wynn put the tag on Brenton Doyle. So he's on at second base before Murakami strikes out.
1: The tying run is Doyle. The pitch, a swing and a miss, struck him out. Murakami is out number two.
0: So a key play there, it could have potentially been game over right then. Instead, Randall Grichuk comes back to the plate, and Grichuk is hitting with two strikes on him here as he faces O'Brien.
1: Brenton Doyle leads at second. The Cardinals are up by a run with two outs in the ninth. And the 1-2 pitch to Grichuk. A swing and a fly ball. That's hit well to right field. Back goes Victor Scott. He's at the wall, and that ball is gone. That's a home run for Grichuk, giving the White Sox the lead in the ninth inning when they were down to their last strike. An opposite field home run off the bat of the former Cardinal puts the White Sox ahead in the top of the ninth inning. 6-5 Chicago.
0: Right into the corner, big two-run home run to make it 6-5 in favor of the White Sox. Bottom nine, the White Sox send out Brian Hudson. He faces Alec Burleson, gets him to pop out. Jordan Walker pinch hits. He strikes out. Leo Bernal is the final hope for the Redbirds. They trail by a run.
1: The 2-2 pitch with two outs in the ninth. Bernal grounds it to the shortstop. Acuna makes his throw, and that's it. The White Sox came back to win. They're a game and a half up on the Cleveland Guardians in the American League Central by coming back to beat the Cardinals on a Grichuk home run in the ninth, 6-5.
0: Heartbreaker there for the Redbirds, 6-5, the final. The Cardinals out hit the White Sox tonight, 8-6. The White Sox have a couple of errors. The Cardinals won themselves. Both teams leave nine runners on base. The White Sox go 3 of 11 with runners in scoring position. The Cards go 3 of 7 with runners in scoring position. Former Cardinal Jordan Hicks gets the win. He's 3-2. Riley O'Brien is now 3-8 with the loss. His ERA to 4.20. Brian Hudson picks up his eighth save of the year. Took 3 hours, 11 minutes to complete it. 40,387 paid to see it here at Busch Stadium. Second largest crowd of the year here at Busch. 6-5, the final score. We'll take a break. We'll come back. We'll tell you about our players of the game after this on the Cardinals Radio Network, powered by Graybar.
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0: Mercy Cardinals postgame show rolls on here from Busch Stadium. Cards fall tonight to the White Sox by a final of 6-5. Joe Pott with you as we tell you about this one and we tell you about our players of the game here in this one. For the Cards, I'm going with the Cards center fielder Nathan Church. 3 hits tonight. He extends his hitting streak to 11 games. He drives in a run in the 4th inning tonight with honorable mention going to Leo Bernal with a big home run late. And for the game and for the White Sox, it's got to be the former Cardinal Randall Grichuk. He essentially drove in a run in the 5th inning. You don't get an RBI for grounding into a double play, but he put the ball in play and a run came home. And then he hits the 2-run home run game decider in the 9th inning. So Randall Grichuk gets my nod there for player of the game. Take another break. Come back here from the Cardinals manager, Oliver Marmol, when we come back here on the Cardinals Radio Network, powered by Graybar.
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1: Here's a look at your forecast. Mainly cloudy skies expected tonight, with a slight chance of thunderstorms. Lows dip down to about 61. Chance of thunderstorms tomorrow. High temperatures reach up to 70. Overcast. Cloudy skies tomorrow night. Slight chance for storms. Lows dip down to about 60. 84 Monday, with a chance of thunderstorms. 80 Tuesday. Storms continue. I'm staff meteorologist Derek Height. Right now, it's 64 degrees.
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1: Missouri's Tigers not playing yesterday. That did not mean that we did not have some sports. In fact, there was plenty of softball. Chillicothe tournament held. South Harrison's able to come back to get a couple wins on the consolation side after losing to Holden in the rematch of last year's Class 2 championship game. Holden beat South Harrison 8-6 in the first round at the Chillicothe tournament yesterday. South Harrison beat Macon 8-6 and Kirksville 9-3 in the consolation round. Chillicothe was able to win the tournament, a 9-2 win over Macon, a 1-0 win over Pleasant Hill, and a 4-2 win over Savannah. Some of the other scores: Holden beat Savannah 8-2, Kirksville over Lawson 9-4, Macon over Lawson 8-2, Pleasant Hill with a 7-4 win over Lawson, and Holden over Pleasant Hill 11-4. Maysville wins their own tournament as they defeated East Buchanan 22-8 and DeKalb 13-1. DeKalb won the other game over East Buck 17-4. At the Benton tournament, the Trenton girls, they go 1-2. They fall to North Platte and Richmond 4-2 and 6-1 respectively. They're able to pick up a one-run win over St. Joseph Central 8-7. West Platte was able to get two wins, one over Benton, one over North Platte, 11-0 and 12-2 respectively. They lost to Richmond 5-4. North Platte was a 21-0 victor over Maryville at the Benton tournament. Polo tournament won by Lathrop as they beat Polo 18-0, Slater 15-0, and Penny 18-3. Slater also beat Polo 14-6, and Polo defeated Stuartsville Osborne 11-6. The Princeton girls are still undefeated. They get three wins of the Milan tournament, and they do not give up a run. Princeton beat Tyne Avalon 12-0, Meadville 16-0, and Salisbury 5-0. Milan picks up two wins, defeating Grundy County Newtown Air 9-7, Salisbury over Milan 17-2, and Milan over Tyne Avalon by a final of 14-10. MIAA football home opener for Northwest Missouri State, and Northwest Missouri State, seventh ranked, they win their conference opener and home opener over Washburn 31-24 Bearcat Stadium. Northwest was really able to dominate the first half. They scored the only touchdown in the first quarter on an 11-play 76-yard drive, and then got two touchdowns in the second period and had a 17-3 lead at halftime. They even scored and their to open the third period on a 75-yard march on a 64-yard touchdown run by quarterback Zachariah Owens. And Washburn then fought back. Washburn was able to get within 24-17 at 7:19 to go. Northwest would respond to make it 31-17 with 2:14 remaining. But Washburn would get another touchdown in the fourth period with 1:19 left that turned the Ichabods over on downs at the Northwest 11-yard line while holding a 31-24 lead. Northwest would need a couple stops in that fourth quarter to secure the victory. Zachariah Owens had 128 yards and had a team-high 89 yards rushing on 8 carries in the game as Northwest is able to get to 2-0 on the season. Washburn now goes to 1-1-1 overall and 0-1 in the MIAA. Meanwhile, at Rolla yesterday evening, Missouri Western defeated Missouri Rolla. The final there was 42-30, and they really dominated the first half of the game. Missouri Western was able to run up a 35-7 lead that was at halftime. But in the second half, Missouri S&T was able to outscore them 20-7. They outyarded them for the game as a team by a mark of 435-316, but Missouri Western was able to get four interceptions against the passing game of Missouri S&T and go on to win. Missouri Western will be taking on Fort A State in a couple weeks. They're off next week, and that game will be in St. Joseph. Northwest, meanwhile, they will have Missouri Southern for their family weekend. They'll be at Bearcat Stadium at 1:30 next Saturday as well. Some of the other games in the MIAA: West Alabama over Pittsburgh State 24-23. Emporia State defeating Michigan Tech 34-20. Central Arkansas over Central Oklahoma 59-20. And Central Missouri over Delta State by a final of 52-10. Graceland football did a lot of overcoming yesterday at Davis Field in Fayette against Central Methodist, but in the end they had a little bit too much to overcome as Central Methodist beat the Yellow Jackets by a final score of 44-41. Central Methodist had Graceland down after scoring the first three touchdowns of the second period, 28-7 at one point. Now the Yellow Jackets were able to get two more back, though, in the second period. Javon Miner with a 93-yard TD run and a Caden Bryant pick six, able to get the Yellow Jackets back to within 7 points by halftime. And they scored early in the third period to get the ball game then tied at 35-35. But CMU was able to respond with a TD run. The Yellow Jackets got another response but missed the extra point to make it 42-41. And who would have thought it? There would only be a safety scored by Central Methodist in the fourth period. That was after the Yellow Jackets had intercepted a pass deep in their own territory but then fumbled in the end zone. Graceland would have another couple chances. In fact, the game went into the final 2 minutes with the Yellow Jackets inside the 5-yard line, but to some third down pressure, was able to force an intercepted pass, and CMU was able to run out the clock. The Yellow Jackets did have a big rushing game from Javon Miner, 181 yards and a couple touchdowns, and C.J. Brooks had 271 through the air, one pick, 16 of 32 in the game, but the Yellow Jackets come up short, 44-41. Yellow Jackets return home for the Ring of Honor game against Missouri Valley. That'll be next Saturday afternoon. Some of the other scores then in the Heart of America Conference. Rated matchup in Atchison goes to Benedictine as the Ravens defeat William Penn 40-7. Grandview's able to win pretty comfortably, or at least by enough. They beat Missouri Valley and Marshall 21-7. William Woods downs Clark 38-15. Mid-American Nazarene handles Culver Stockton 38-31. Cy-Hawk series game kind of came down to field goals again. Caden Burr hit a 42-yard field goal with 15 seconds to go, and 21st rated Iowa gets a 16-13 win at Iowa City over the Iowa State Cyclones. The game ended with a timing question after the Cyclones got the ball at their own 49 after a 24-yard pass from Jalen Rayner to Carter Papps. It appeared time had run out after Papps had been tackled, but a replay showed there was 1 second left. Iowa State, though, was out of bounds, and by rule, there would not have been enough time to get a snap once the ball then was set. Iowa started the winning drive at their own 45-yard line. They went 31 yards in 9 plays. Iowa will be hosting Northern Iowa next Saturday, and Iowa State will be hosting Bowling Green. College volleyball, William Penn defeats Graceland 3-1. Arlevia White led the Yellow Jackets 16 kills and 17.5 points. Madison Sowers and Brooklyn Morris each had 8 kills. And Amelie Heinzman had a team high 17 assists for the Yellow Jackets. Got their first win of the year on Friday against Emanis. Rockers defeated Northwest Missouri State in 3 at 20-13-25. 10th rated Missouri Western volleyball. They closed out the Holiday Inn Express with a straight set win over McHenry and finished the weekend 9-0. They won 25-10, 25-15, and 25-20. Soccer, Graceland men's soccer, they pick up a nice win as they go to Fayette and they down Central Methodist 2-1. The Graceland women fall 2-1 to Central Methodist. They provided an own goal for Central Methodist in the first half. They got a goal back, but then Central Methodist was able to score off a corner and a rebound in the 79th minute to win. Pittsburgh State defeated Northwest Missouri State by a final of 3-0. Pittsburgh State is 14th rated on the season. Northwest Soccer will be going to Northeastern State on Friday at 3 p.m. or will take on Northeastern State on Friday at 3 p.m. at Maryville. Boston even their series with the Royals with a 5-1 win. Ranger Suarez struck out 8 over 7 innings of one-run ball for the Red Sox. And the end of three-game slide, Carter Jensen did have his 24th home run for the season for the Royals. Shortstop Bobby Witt Jr. reached 40 stolen bases for the second time in his career, swiping a base in the first inning. Noah Cameron slated to start in the series finale that'll be today with the first pitch that'll be at 12:35. It was also a celebratory night with Yadier Molina and Albert Pujols going into the Cardinals Hall of Fame. But the actual game, well, that one was another tough one to swallow for the Cardinals. Here is the Redbird Recap.
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3: A home run by Leo Bernal in the eighth inning gave the Cardinals a one-run lead, and then in the top of the ninth inning, the White Sox were down to their last strike, a runner on base. Randall Grichuk, a former Cardinal, made Riley O'Brien pay for a misplaced pitch with a two-run homer over the boards in right field. The White Sox came back to beat the Cardinals 6-5.
4: Riley O'Brien had him right where he wanted, just couldn't finish him off with the sweeper, and then left the fastball out over the plate. And Grichuk, a former Cardinal, ends up beating the Cardinals, and Jordan Hicks, a former Cardinal, picks up the victory.
3: So it's Michael McGreevy trying to give the Cardinals a series win today in the 115 game.
4: Good thing about McGreevy, when he pitches, he's going deeper into the games. I think that's going to help the Cardinals because they used a lot of pitchers yesterday.
3: Well, the White Sox won yesterday by a run. McGreevy makes the start. We're on the air at 1220 today, 105. Ricky will have the lineups. I'll bring you the first pitch at 1:15.
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1: Some reminders, there will be a blood drive that'll be in Maysville on Tuesday. 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The group code for the Maysville blood drive is XC. And Bethany has their blood drive Tuesday, September 22nd from noon until 6 p.m. at the United Methodist Church Fellowship Hall, 2703 Crestview Road. That blood drive will be the Battle of the Badges blood drive, where those donating will get also a chance to select their favorite first responder. The group code for the online registration for the Bethany blood drive is SX, and a Galt area blood drive is going to be held from 1 until 5 p.m. on Friday, September 25th at the Galt Lions Club. That group code is BZ. The blood drive will be the Blood for a Brew themed blood drive. There will be a pancake breakfast that is planned for next Sunday at the American Legion Post number 464 Conception Junction. It'll be held from 7 a.m. until 11 a.m., a $10 minimum donation per person. Children 6 and under are free. The menu includes pancakes and sausage, ham, eggs, biscuits, and gravy, juice, and coffee. Proceeds from the breakfast will go to the Sons of the American Legion Squadron number 464. Information will also be available for anyone wanting to join. Be a big event this upcoming weekend, Friday through Sunday, in Princeton with the Calamity Jane Days event. They'll begin on Friday with a tractor cruise that will be starting at the Fairborn and will go from 9:30 until 4:30. There'll be an evening meal that will be including homemade ice cream that'll be on the square from 5 until 7 p.m. after the tractor cruise. Music by the Yard Dogs will be at

0: It's now time for the broadcast of this morning's service from the United Methodist Church in Bethany. 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
1: We have come into the house of God to worship the one who knows us completely.
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2: Our hope is in the Lord.
1: So bring him your gratitude, your questions, your joys, and your concerns.
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1: Church family, let us worship God together. Our opening hymn is Joyful, Joyful, verses 1, 3, and 4.
3: Amen. And with that, please stand and join me as we begin our time of worship.

Okay, so I knew when Richard said if there were any other announcements, I probably should have spoke up. So before we hop into this morning's sermon, two things. First off, on the risk of embarrassing somebody, you know, we are incredibly blessed. There was a time that piano players, accompanists, were a dime a dozen. And those days seem to be long gone. You know, the Bible talks about our talents. The Bible tells us that if we will take the gifts that He has given us, if we will invest them into His kingdom, which is all of you, He will multiply those talents. And boy, has He done that with you. In being a well-trained musician, I just don't say that half-heartedly. Your playing has improved at such an incredible rate, and we as the recipients of it are very blessed, and I am very grateful. Thank you. I think also I wasn't told to say this, but I think there is a request that after I say ponder this as you go in peace, you all remain in your seats as Jen and I head out. There's a conversation that we're not supposed to be here for. So, now with all that said, sometimes I ask you guys, so what do you want to talk about this morning? I'm not going to do that today. We're walking through the fields. We're not only walking through the fields, we're walking through your gardens. What do you call those things that are in front of our, most of our houses, shrubbery and beautiful plants? I mean, it's a garden, yes? Yeah, I'll call it a garden. So last week we were talking about gardens. No, we weren't. We're talking about fields. And we discovered something pretty quickly that when you get

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8: About 90 seconds left here on the show. We'll tell you quickly about the pitching matchup. Ricky Horton will have much more for you. Michael McGreevy makes his 29th start of the year, 6-9 with a 3.92 ERA. Last outing, a good one, 6 2/3 innings, 2 earned runs at San Francisco. That was one of those tough losses there to the Giants. He has made one start against the White Sox. It came last year in June in Chicago. 5 innings, 1 earned run, a game the Cardinals eventually won in 10 innings. He did not figure into the decision. David Sandlin was an 11th round pick of the Kansas City Royals back in 2022. He made his debut here this year in May. He was with Boston last year, traded to the White Sox with Jordan Hicks in February. 2-1 this year, making his 4th start of the year, his 6th appearance overall. A 6.93 ERA. His last outing came in relief on the 7th of August, but he went 5 1/3 innings against Cleveland. Gave up 6 earned runs in that one. We'll see how long he goes here this afternoon. Cards trying to win a series from the Sox here today. It's a 1:15 first pitch. As always, the voice of the Cardinals, John Rooney, Rick Horton, Mike Claiborne, they've got it for you here. I will take you back for the postgame show. Hopefully we're talking about a Redbird winner. I'm Joe Pott. 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

0: for Burley. It's always a great time. This will be our third Missouri Broadcasters Association Sportscaster Forum, and a great deal of thanks to the Cardinals and KMOX locally for helping me get that off the ground 3 years ago. The pitch is bounced to the right side. Murakami gets to it. Underhands to Sandlin, and a fast bottom of the first after one, no score.
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0: Here we go in the second inning. Michael McGreevy facing Murakami, and he takes a pitch low for a ball. Murakami, left-handed batter out of Japan, has some pop. 31 homers, 14 doubles. The pitch, a swing and a foul, as McGreevy got him to reach for that one. Well, the Cardinals have dropped four of their last five while posting a 6.05 bullpen ERA over that span. And it got away from Riley O'Brien last night. O'Brien has had his struggles lately. He has blown saves in three of his last six opportunities.
7: And the games that have come down to the last pitch lately.
0: The last strike. Yeah, you're right. Here's the pitch, a strike against the Phillies, against the Giants in the eighth inning when they erupted to take a one-run lead after the Cardinals had what we thought was a fairly comfortable lead with the end of the bullpen. Coming on to try to pick up a win in the last game of that road trip to give the Cardinals a 5-4 record. Instead, it turned out 4-5. The 1-2 pitch. Murakami strikes out swinging. The first strikeout for McGreevy. Let's pause for an ID here on the Cardinals radio network, including our fans in Park Hills, Missouri, listening over KDBB, and the rest of our great St. Louis Cardinals radio network powered by Graybar.
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0: Here is ball one taken upstairs. Andrew Benintendi has really been a good performer for the Chicago White Sox, hitting .241, 14 home runs, 24 doubles, a couple of triples, while driving in 70. He checks his swing and takes a ball outside. It's a two-ball, no-strike count.
7: One thing about a bullpen late in a season like this, John, you're rebuilding. You're trying to get the team where it needs to be for next year and the year following. You could do short-term fixes, but they might be long-term problems.
0: Here's a swing and a miss. Cutter for a strike, and it's 2-1. Haven't really been quite the same for the bullpen since the appendicitis
7: of JoJo.
0: JoJo, yeah. Romero. Right. And then he was traded at the trade deadline. The 2-1 pitch, that's popped up. Going down the left field line in foul territory, there'll be no play. 2-1 2 balls and 2 strikes in a game brought to you by

squishy dumpling day. So a lot of young people at the ballpark absolutely digging the giveaway today. Not quite sure what you do with it, but they know. There's a fly ball to center field. And that play is made. What do I know? I had a pet rock when I was a kid.

0: to JC. He was ahead of him, but he can't throw the third strike.
1: And that is Richards, Trevor Richards. We've seen him in the series.
0: We have. They have four righties and four lefties in their pen. One of their righties is a name folks know, Jordan Hicks, who ended up being the winning pitcher here last night. The 3-2 pitch is a called strike three. So JC was fooled by the fastball at the bottom of the zone, and the lefty strikes out the side in the bottom of the seventh inning. Mike Claiborne's going to join John Rooney for the eighth. John has the play-by-play. Cardinals trying to hang on to this one. They lead 3-1 in St. Louis.
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1: Gordon Graceffo's first pitch in the eighth inning is fouled off to the left by Braden Montgomery. He's batting for Colson Montgomery. That could be confusing. The pitch, check swing, and no swing on the appeal to the third base umpire, Alfonso Marquez. It was Colson Montgomery who committed the error on Herrera's ball that loaded the bases ahead of Burleson's three-run double, putting the Cardinals ahead 3-1. A swing and a miss. Missing the slider, Braden Montgomery is down one ball, two strikes, and there's the intro to White Room by Cream again. We get to two strikes. We've heard that all weekend, and we still can't get a reason why we're doing that. Batter's timeout taken, and now back in there, Braden Montgomery. The pitch by Graceffo in the dirt, two balls, two strikes. Mike Claiborne is with us here in the eighth and the ninth today.
9: We had two different games. We had a guy who looked like he was going to throw a no-hitter at one point. Cardinals were able to chase him and cash in on three runs. Still some baseball.
1: Kind of reminded me of the Yamamoto story.
9: Yeah. Yeah.
1: In Los Angeles, where the Cardinals got to him late and won that game. The 2-2 pitch swung on, hit hard right to the shortstop, Mason Wynn, who was playing near second, and throws out Braden Montgomery, one down. In fact, I said he was batting for Colson Montgomery, batting for Doyle.
9: Doyle.
1: More correct. So that's one out. He batted for the number nine batter. I just realized I didn't write down the strikeout for the last out of the seventh inning. So Doyle is lifted for Braden Montgomery.
9: We hit a few strikeouts.
1: Is still in there.
9: On both sides. Michael McGreevy was good again today.
1: Yes, he was. He was in a lot of trouble with a leadoff triple. There's a foul ball, just a half swing and a foul, called foul immediately by Mike Estabrook. Strike one on Antonacci.
10: Three, four.
1: Did Ricky leave you an attendance guess?
9: You know, it's funny you bring that up. He did. He was guessing 34,609.
1: Another big crowd here. We've had great crowds over the weekend. Foul ball out of play off to the left. 40,000 plus here last night.
9: Yeah, I'm glad they're coming out to see what the future looks like. I think most would be happy with what they've seen so far. Had a little bit of a hiccup last night, but overall it's been a pretty good series.
1: Two strikes to count on Sam Antonacci, and there's an automatic ball called on Gordon Graceffo, who stepped off. Or was that a batter's timeout taken? Saw the umpire hold up his right hand, so I guess the batter's timeout. Before the 0-2 pitch, a ball up and away. Mike Esterbrook did not turn around, though, to the official score and indicate that. Yeah. So it was a batter's timeout. 1-2 on Antonacci. One out on the ground out to Mason Wynn, and there's a line drive, and it's caught by Burleson before the ball could hit the dirt. About 10 feet out of the box, Antonacci stopped because he was retired on the catch by Burleson.
9: Burley didn't have too far to go on that play. Man, he's been playing some good first base.
1: You said that the first couple of broadcasts we had down in Jupiter in spring training.
9: He just really seems like he's at home with that position. Makes the right plays. Good cutoff, man.
1: Now with two outs, here's Kyle Teal. Teal takes a pitch up that goes off Herrera's mitt back to the screen.
9: Bryson Motz is now warming up in the Cardinal bullpen.
1: And it's the second time today that he's been up.
9: We'd like to have a clean inning here to get Turner over to somebody in the ninth.
1: The 1-0. And that's taken low for a ball. Two balls and no strikes.
9: That'll be the big question. Who do you send out for the ninth inning? Graceffo just at 21 pitches.
1: Graceffo working out of a stretch with nobody on the pitch. Swing and a miss. Threw the cutter to the middle end, and it broke to the inside corner, maybe just off the plate, but a good pitch. Crowding Kyle Teal. Braden Montgomery, a ground out. Line out by Antonacci. The pitch. Pop up foul. That goes out of play off to the left.
9: You know, one of the things we've noticed with Graceffo, you know, he's made some adjustments with his slider, but he really attacks left-handed hitters now compared to saying, boy, I hope they don't hit it. I mean, he runs it in on their hands a lot, and they don't really get those good swings where they can extend their arms.
1: And a timeout taken here by Teal. Teal's day so far. A comebacker to McGreevy in the first inning and then walks in the third and the sixth. He was left in scoring position in the sixth inning. The 2-2 pitch. Swing and a miss. Struck him out. The ball's dropped by Herrera. Picked up. The throw to first. Strikeout 2-3. On to the bottom of the eighth at Busch Stadium with the Cardinals leading the White Sox 3-1.
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